0: In fact, here's President Trump speaking as he reminisced over the late senator's life and his impact.
1: But no matter how heated things got in Washington, virtually everyone, Republican or Democrat, liked Lindsay. Well, not everybody, but it sounds good. Not everybody. He was a tough cookie, okay? I have to veer from this for a second. He was a tough cookie, darling, but he was beautiful.
0: So a moment of levity there during President Trump's speech, but that wasn't the only speech. There were many, and among them was FRC President Tony Perkins, who read a passage of scripture, as you mentioned, at the funeral. We also had world leaders. Israeli Prime Minister Benjamin Netanyahu was in attendance, and he called Senator Graham one of Israel's greatest friends, and he actually said he was also a personal friend. And Ukrainian President Volodymyr Zelensky of Ukraine attended and called Graham a true defender of freedom and the values that make our world safer, Jody.
2: Yeah, I know that was quite an event. As you mentioned, Prime Minister Netanyahu, Israeli leader today, not only was at the funeral of Lindsey Graham, but he also met with President Trump earlier this morning to discuss the conflict that's taking place in Iran. Do you know, Casey, what came out of that meeting?
0: Well, we're starting to have bits of information come out of what was, as you said, a very important meeting, given the resurgence in tensions that we saw in the war in Iran, but then maybe an apparent pause. As you know, that situation is changing almost daily. But Prime Minister Netanyahu did meet with President Trump alongside other officials in the White House earlier today. And it comes as, you know, they have had some maybe tension over their policy or different disagreements in the war. But Vice President J.D. Vance, Secretary of State Marco Rubio, Secretary of War Pete Hegseth also attended this important meeting, which really actually marks the first day that President Trump and Netanyahu have met face-to-face since the war in Iran began. There were both signals that the meeting was productive, but we'll see what comes out of it, Jody.
2: Well, and as you mentioned, Ukrainian President Zelensky was also at the funeral service today for Senator Graham, but he also met with President Trump. What do we know about that? What information is coming out of that meeting?
0: Sure, that's right. So President Zelensky had a private meeting with President Trump in the Oval Office with no reporters present before they attended Graham's the funeral proceedings. You know, there's the Capitol and the National Cathedral. In their meeting, President Trump and Zelensky in particular discussed efforts to revive the peace talks and those talked about those important Patriot missile interceptors, which President Trump said at the UN event a few weeks ago that he would allow Ukraine to start using, which would be a big blow to Russia. But overall, White House spokeswoman Karoline Leavitt said the meetings with Netanyahu and Zelensky were both positive and productive. And by the way, Trump met Netanyahu after first having brief closed-doors talks with Zelensky. So back-to-back meetings before a very packed day for the president.
2: All right, Casey, thank you so much. Very, very busy day in Washington, D.C. I want to turn now my attention to Capitol Hill, which paused from their typical day of busyness. And they took a pause today for the funeral services of the late Senator Lindsey Graham. But now we are less than 2 weeks away before both chambers officially will be out for their August district and state recess. And there is a lot yet to get done on Capitol Hill, and there's a lot of questions about what they actually can get done. And joining me now to discuss this is Congressman Ron Estes. He's a member of the House Budget Committee, as well as the Ways and Means Committee. He represents the 4th Congressional District of Kansas. Congressman S. is always great to see you, my friend. Welcome back to Washington Watch.
3: Well, thank you, Jody. I appreciate you having me on.
2: All right, so members of the House are already out for their district work period, but the Senate is going to remain here until next Friday. President Trump is really ramping up a significant amount of pressure on Senate Majority Leader John Thune, as well as Republican senators there, to try to pass the Save America Act. Parts of which include which the House has already passed in a resolution. What do you think of that? What are you hearing? Is it going to get across the finish line?
3: Yeah, this is a really important piece of legislation. And as you mentioned, the House has passed it several different times in different versions and trying to help structure it so that it can get through the Senate. And it's so important. I mean, you look at what the American people want. You know, if it depends on the polls, somewhere between 75% and 85% of the Americans, whether you're Republican, Democrat, or independent, want to have voter ID when you go to the polls. They want to know that you are who you say you are when you step up and cast that vote for your elected officials. And so that's why it's so important to get this piece of legislation passed. Obviously, there's different rules in the Senate than there are in the House, and the pieces of legislation that are there are held up now. And that's one of the reasons why we're wanting to structure the Reconciliation 3.0 the way we did, is to help make sure that it fits in and makes it as simplified as possible for the Senate to pass that through. And at the end of the day, I think Americans want to have reliability on their election systems for the leaders that they elect, and we want to make sure that the process works smoothly.
2: Yeah, so what about this getting through the filibuster over in the Senate? How is that hurdle going to be overcome?
3: Well, and really, that was the real driver on Reconciliation 3.0, the piece that we put in there. And we're calling it 3.0 because it's the third one during this session. The whole point of that is, how do we structure the Save America Act provisions so that it fits under reconciliation and the parliamentarian rules around use around the Byrd Rule. And so basically what that means is you have to have some expenditures that tie to that, that affects the budget and the expenditures coming out of the federal government, but also addresses the issues that are at hand. And so we structured that, the bill that we crafted together in the budget committee, to address not just those provisions for the Save America Act. We also included, as part of that, provisions that address defense, making sure that we can replenish some of our weapons and help make sure that we can have some funding to do some research into the future. You know, some of the technology, some of the new threats that are out there, whether it's from China or some of the experiences that we've seen in Ukraine, as well as things that Iran has done. We want to make sure that we have the cutting edge research and technology for the future. And then the other area that we added into that was support for agriculture commodities. We've had weather conditions, we've had drought, we've had China actually pushing back against American agriculture in terms of playing games and manipulating the grain market, and we're at multi-year lows in terms of grain commodity prices. So those three provisions are the key things we want to get over to the Senate. We believe there's a structure that working through the votes that because it's a reconciliation bill, it only require 50 votes in the Senate and a tie-breaking vote if the vice president were in the speaker's chair over there, he could actually cast the tie-breaking vote to move this piece of legislation forward. And it's so important. So many people across the country want it.
2: Well, before I let you go on this topic, President Trump is putting a lot of pressure on Senate Majority Leader John Thune to not send the Senate home until they pass the Save America Act. How likely is that to happen?
3: You know, it's really, I haven't talked to Leader Thune over there in terms of how he's playing his schedule. Obviously, the Senate, they have to do confirmations as well as running pieces of legislation. I haven't talked to senators in terms of a vote count. I have talked with folks in the White House, and they're actually in communication with different folks in the Senate of what they need to do. And this is the best structure that we can craft together in the House, get it passed, that addresses the approach that the folks in the White House think is the best way to get it through based on their conversations with senators.
2: Well, before I let you go, one more quick question for you pertaining to Trump accounts. Secretary Scott Bessent has said that there's about 7 million children so far have signed up, which is up from 6.5 previously. What are your thoughts on this?
3: Oh, I think this is a great way. You know, America was founded on the purpose of a capitalist system. So it's great that all Americans have the opportunity to invest and to plan for their future. And getting kids started young is a great opportunity. The Trump accounts that are set up through the Treasury Department will allow anybody to be able to set up an account for their child that's under 18. Parents can contribute to it, or churches or employers can contribute to that. And for the next 4 years, anybody born in America. As a newborn child will be able to get $1,000 as a jump start for their account. But it'll help kids of all ages to be able to save some money that ultimately when they turn 18, they'll have money for their education or to buy a house or to start a business. And it gives them a piece of the American dream that they can start with.
2: Outstanding. Well, thank you so much for joining us today. My good friend, we used to share Bible study time together. Kansas Congressman Ron Estes, great to see you. God bless. Thanks for joining us.
3: Thank you, Jody.
2: All right, friends, coming up, we are going to discuss the meeting that took place today between President Trump and Israeli Prime Minister Benjamin Netanyahu. You can well imagine there was a lot of discussion between those two as to what's happening in Iran. Some they agreed with. I'm sure there were some differences, and we want to try to dissect as much of that as we can right after the break. Stay with us.
4: America, what formed the fabric of our freedom? What stitched together the hearts of those that fastened the stars and stripes? 250 years ago, our founding fathers penned the invisible words woven within every heart that all men are created equal, that they are endowed by their creator with certain unalienable rights, that among these are life, liberty, and the pursuit of happiness. Unite with others who will pledge to defend these eternal truths today at Family Research Council's Pray, Vote, Stand Summit, September 24th to the 26th at Cornerstone Chapel outside Washington, D.C. 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
6: As president of the College of New Jersey, now known as Princeton University, John Witherspoon taught 10 cabinet members, 60 members of Congress, 13 governors, 3 Supreme Court justices, Vice President Aaron Burr, and President James Madison. As a Presbyterian minister, Witherspoon was the only active clergyman to sign the Declaration of Independence. He was a gifted preacher and writer who let his faith direct his political activism, often voicing the link between earthly liberty and spiritual liberty. Witherspoon argued there is not a single instance in history in which civil liberty was lost and religious liberty preserved entire. President John Adams said of Witherspoon, he was a true son of liberty, but first he was the son of the cross. Witherspoon's views on man's sinfulness from birth influenced his belief that self-government was only possible with checks and balances, a belief he passed on to his student, James Madison, father of the Constitution. Witherspoon helped form the vision many of our founding fathers held to: no republic without liberty, no liberty without virtue, and no virtue without religion. And with that, Witherspoon became a cornerstone in America's foundation of faith.
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2: Welcome back to Washington Watch. I'm Jody Heiss, filling in today for Tony. Glad to have you on board with us. All right, President Trump, as we've already discussed, met with Israeli Prime Minister Benjamin Netanyahu today at the White House. This is the first time the two leaders actually met since the U.S. launched Operation Epic Fury earlier this year. And according to an official from the Prime Minister's office, the two leaders held an excellent and comprehensive discussion on key issues of the day. Of course, first and foremost of all of that is Iran. And both leaders are reaffirming their ironclad commitment to ensure that Iran never has a nuclear weapon. But what about the areas where the two leaders disagree? Well, joining us now live from Tel Aviv is Greg Roman. He's executive director of Middle East Forum. He previously served as political advisor to Israel's deputy foreign minister and worked for the Israeli Ministry of Defense. Greg, thanks for staying up. Glad to have you back on Washington Watch.
8: Very good evening.
2: All right, President Trump has repeatedly said that the main goal, from his perspective, is to ensure that Iran will never have a nuclear weapon. And obviously, Israel agrees. But there are some areas of disagreement, aren't there?
8: Well, I think that Trump paused American strikes to give talks a very short window, saying that diplomacy has gotten little before more strong military action needs to resume. So the Israelis would rather have there be a quick end to this Iranian nuclear debacle. But frankly, if the president thinks he needs more political credibility, both with Gulf Arab allies of the United States and to give a short respite to be able to put U.S. forces in the correct position for a massive strike, that's where the Israelis and Americans are having tactical disagreements, but the strategy remains the same. Mediators are floating a revival of talks for the failed memorandum of understanding, but this in and of itself can be one of two ways, either a lifeline to the regime or the quiet that precedes the storm.
2: Okay, very interesting. So you see the disagreements more tactical than they are strategic. Is that correct?
8: Right, because the Israeli and American goals are the same. They want to be able to have a verifiable end to enrichment in Iran. They want to be able to remove the support for proxies. They want to collapse the government and the regime rather than see regime change, to see forces in power that won't pose a threat to Israel, to the United States national security interests, and to U.S. and Israeli allies in the region.
2: Well, that's good to know. And I've also been wanting to get your take on where Israel stands on the potential civilian nuclear agreement between the U.S. and Saudi Arabia. How is that playing out in Israel?
8: So the energy secretary announced the deal prior to the president being able to vet it through the White House. And the president quickly came back saying that the Saudis would have to join the Abraham Accords as a precondition to be able to get this civilian nuclear accessibility from U.S. technology. In addition to that, another statement was made by Secretary of State Marco Rubio a few days ago, where he said that the Saudi deal would have to follow the Emirati deal, meaning this is a clean enrichment, a clean deployment of civilian nuclear energy. There will be no enrichment in Saudi Arabia. And Prime Minister Netanyahu, in an interview that he gave to Fox News over the weekends, said that Israel would also accept that kind of deal. So I think that where you saw a few U.S. officials sort of tooting their horn before the actual deal was sent to Congress, we now have parity and agreement between the Israeli Prime Minister and the U.S. President.
2: I'm sure along the way there will be some degree of verification if that moves forward. But I know President Trump has linked this whole agreement to normalization, if you will, between Israel and Saudi Arabia. What is the likelihood of that actually happening, do you think?
8: Well, I think you really have to look at the meeting that took place in the White House today. There was no press spray. Prime Minister Netanyahu came in from a side entrance to avoid the media, and they got straight down to business for 80 minutes discussing this issue and others, including the Iran war and other relations with Abraham Accords countries and mutual threats to both the U.S. and to Israel. So if the Saudis hope to be able to export oil from Yanbu, which is their port on the Red Sea, now that they're facing the Houthi threat, if they hope to move their export infrastructure from the Gulf due to the Iranian threat, and if they hope to be able to get the kind of investment and technology that will really make them to be able to fit in the jigsaw puzzle of the Abraham Accords, they are a keystone, but they can only be that keystone if they're willing to make a deal to normalize relations with Israel. And in fact, we've seen reports come out over the weekend that they were pretty close to being able to have a very, very long runway and off-ramp to get to their demand for a Palestinian state, something like 7 to 10 years of what was being negotiated under the Biden administration. I think they'll be more malleable, they'll be more flexible, and if Israel keeps on its current path and the Saudis continue to face Shia threats, they're more likely to normalize now than they were even 3 weeks ago before the Houthis started getting involved.
2: So what's your take? You mentioned it a couple of times there. What's your take on the Trump administration's efforts to expand the Abraham Accords?
8: So the only real notable success was saying that Kazakhstan had joined the Abraham Accords in terms of the number of countries which were involved in this alignment. But there's larger strategic plays that are being put in place too. You have the National Energy Dominance Council from the White House, which is seeking to integrate the Eastern Mediterranean with Greece, Cyprus, and Israel, having a way in which to get Israeli and then eventually, hopefully, other Middle Eastern natural gas through the Eastern Mediterranean into Europe. You also have offers right now of trying to build alternative pipelines through Iraq into Syria and then perhaps through Turkey, which I think is actually sort of a bad play because it relies on Islamist actors rather than on the U.S.'s democratic allies. And it successfully put Iraq against the Iranian proxies. And we may even see some action right now by the Iraqi government like they have been doing since the new prime minister was sworn in. And in doing so, all those are strategic steps that will eventually create an opportunity for these countries to not necessarily normalize relations with Israel, but to have security agreements, to finalize the negotiation with Lebanon, to get the Saudis on board. So you see what's happening right now is all the pieces of the chessboard are being put in place for a large event to take place. But they have to take incremental, microscopic steps before you can have that big play of having another White House Rose Garden ceremony like we saw at the end of the first Trump administration when the UAE, Sudan, Bahrain, and Morocco signed on board. The same kind of steps that were made before those agreements were signed are the same kind of steps that are being made now with other countries that are not currently part of the Abraham Accords. I'm optimistic about it.
2: Well, thank you so much for staying up late from Tel Aviv. Greg Roman, Executive Director of the Middle East Forum. We appreciate you being with us so much. God bless you. Stay safe. All right, coming up, our very own Tony Perkins, President of Family Research Council, will join me to discuss today's funeral services for the late Senator Lindsey Graham. So stay with us. We'll be right back.
9: When in the course of human events, it becomes necessary for one people to dissolve the political bands which have connected them with another and to assume among the powers of the earth
10: the separate and equal station to which the laws of nature
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2: You're tuned in to Washington Watch. Welcome back. Thank you for joining us. I'm Jody Heiss, filling in today for Tony, and so thrilled to have you on board with us. All right, as we've already mentioned earlier in the program, funeral services for the late Lindsey Graham took place today in Washington, D.C., where his life and legacy, this long-time U.S. Senator from South Carolina, was honored and celebrated. Senator Graham's death, obviously, was a shock to many of us. He's only 71 years old. He leaves a huge gap, not only for our nation, but the entire world. And the services that took place today were a testament to his influence and his goodwill. And joining me now to reflect on today's tributes to the late Senator Graham is Tony Perkins, president of the Family Research Council and host of Washington Watch. Tony, thanks for joining me. I know it's been a busy day for you.
0: Well, thank you, Jody. Thanks for filling in. I just got into the studio, just got back from the National Cathedral, where, as you mentioned, the life of Lindsey Graham was celebrated. Many tributes to him. I had the privilege of being able to read scripture there. And, you know, it's just, I talked to a lot of folks. In fact, sitting across the aisle, Prime Minister Benjamin Netanyahu, President Zelensky was there, spoke with him, spoke with the president briefly. And, you know, this is one of those moments, Jody, and you know this as you've served both as a pastor and served in Congress, that people reflect on their mortality, that the life. You know, Lindsey was right in the middle of it, 71 years old. And the president, as he spoke about Lindsey, said there wasn't much that happened in the city that Lindsey wasn't a part of. And that's true, especially on the foreign policy front. But you know what? We all are going to come to that point in life where it's time. And I think the message, and I was grateful for Franklin Graham, who came behind me in reading the New Testament scripture, making very clear that one day we're all going to stand before the Lord. And we need to prepare now. And I think this is one Absolutely. Of those few moments in Washington, D.C., where people stop to think about that. And I think today was one of those days.
2: I certainly hope you're right. Yeah, the brevity of life just is amplified through something like this. I know, Tony, you were very close with Senator Graham. You've had him on the program many, many times. You also had him on your weekend program this week on Capitol Hill. And there is a reason why you had him on so often, isn't there?
0: Well, he was, he did not have an equal in the Senate when it came to understanding foreign policy. He was a strong champion of Israel, but not only was he good on foreign policy, and I, you know, Jody, as we talk about here on Washington Watch and on my weekend program this week on Capitol Hill, we want to educate our viewers, our listeners. This is not about rant radio. It's not about getting people upset and angry. It's about educating them so that they can take the proper action. And Lindsey helped do that when it came to the foreign policy issues, but not just that. And he took a lot of criticism from even conservatives, but there was not another senator that I think when it came to the life issue. Now, there are a number of pro-life senators. So I don't want to take away from any of the others, but Lindsey worked a lot behind the scenes to advance the sanctity of human life. In fact, I worked very, very closely with him on a number of issues. And he was passionate about this. And I think this came from, number one, his family, but also I think his faith. He and I talked about scripture a lot. I prayed with him. And that was one thing that, you know, he had mentioned to his staff. As you know, we encourage our team here to pray with staff and members of Congress, just to encourage them in the Lord, that the Lord would give guidance and direction to them. And so it was encouraging to be with some of his staff today as well, and to be able to talk with them and continue to pray for them. So it was, you know, this is one of those moments where you celebrate a life well lived. But again, you reflect on how you are living and where your eternal destination is going to be. Because all of the things we do here on this earth, important as they are in the moment, they pale into comparison to eternity. And this is where we have to make a clear, clear decision as to whether or not we're going to accept the gift that God has given us through Jesus Christ, his Son, and receive that gift and that salvation and have that eternal life, but also have the abundant life here and now. So it was a privilege to be a part of today's ceremony, honoring Lindsey and again, pointing to the true hope that mankind has in the Lord Jesus Christ.
2: Well, there's no doubt from the political perspective that Lindsey Graham's leaving some big shoes to fill. What do you hope and pray that current and future lawmakers will adopt from the life and legacy of Lindsey Graham, in addition to what you just talked about, the foundation of faith? But what are you hoping comes from this?
0: That's a great question, Jody. I think one of the things that I've learned about Lindsey that, you know, there's other, you know, pro-life members, there's other members involved in foreign policy, but Lindsey was very comfortable in his skin. He was comfortable with who he was, and so he would speak out. He wasn't afraid to upset whether it's the president, he would challenge the president, but he maintained friends with the president. So we can disagree on issues, but yet still be friendly and not be disagreeable. And I think one of the things I really, really liked about Lindsey, and actually I asked for his help a few times, that he worked across the aisle. And I think as Christians, we should always be wanting conversations. Doesn't mean we agree or affirm everything, but having conversations. And Lindsey was great about doing that across the political aisle.
2: No question about it. And just a humble guy. I'd never had anything but a good experience with Lindsey Graham, and I know you could go on and on for hours talking about him. Tony Perkins, president of Family Research Council. Tony Perkins, thank you so much for taking time out of your busy day to join us today.
0: Thank you, Jody. I appreciate you filling in for me.
2: All right, friends, coming up, we want to discuss one of the main points that the pro-abortion side uses to justify the killing of the unborn. We'll talk about it next, right after the break.
1: Exodus chapter 9, verse 1 says, "Thus says the Lord God of the Hebrews, let my people go, that they may serve me." You see, America has freedom for a purpose. The question is, are we living by that purpose today? In Scripture, deliverance and freedom is never an end in itself. It is a liberation unto obedience, to worship, and to a covenantal relationship. God's demand to Pharaoh was not freedom for freedom's sake, but freedom so his people could identify with and belong to and serve him. Freedom that is not used to serve God will not endure. One of the founders actually echoed a similar warning. Thomas Jefferson wrote, "Indeed, I tremble for my country when I reflect that God is just and his justice cannot sleep forever." See, the founders understood we as a nation would be accountable to God for what he had granted to us. They sought freedom for a purpose. And that freedom was given to us as a nation for that same purpose, to serve God, to honor him, and to live as a people under his authority. In this 250th anniversary year, we must ask the question, are we living by that purpose today as a nation? Lord, we thank you for the godly foundation and heritage of our states. Lord, we would return to an understanding of the freedom that you've granted to us, that freedom has a name. His name is Jesus. And freedom has a purpose. It is to honor and glorify you. And I pray that our nation would return to that understanding of the purpose of the freedom that you have granted to us. We thank you, Father. By faith, we pray that we would return to that purpose. In Jesus' name we pray. Amen.
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2: Welcome back to Washington Watch. 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I am your host today, Jody Heiss, filling in for Tony. 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The summit will be taking place September 24th through the 26th at the Cornerstone Chapel in Leesburg, Virginia, which is just outside of Washington, D.C. 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That's SUMMIT to 67742. All right. For an entire year, Planned Parenthood was prevented from receiving Medicaid dollars to fund their operations thanks to the One Big Beautiful Bill. But that was defunded as of it expired, actually, on July 4th after Congress failed to renew it. So for all practical purposes, it was defunded. So the federal funding to abortion giant Planned Parenthood has resumed. And sadly, there are already reports of a growing number of women who are going back to Planned Parenthood facilities to get abortions. Now, while we certainly need Congress to again block taxpayer dollars from being spent to subsidize big abortion, there's something that each of us can do to fight against the culture of death. And one thing is to counter the lies that are out there, to counter those lies with truth and compassion. And joining us now with this discussion is Ryan Bomberger. He's co-founder and chief creative officer of the Radiance Foundation. He's author of Should Have Been Aborted. What a shocking title. Ryan, welcome back to Washington Watch. Great to have you.
4: Hey, it's great to be here with you.
2: All right, so I mentioned the title. Some in our audience may not be familiar with you. They may be meeting you right now for the very first time. So why don't we start with just give us a quick, short version of your story and the circumstances behind your birth.
4: Sure thing. I am the co-founder of the Radiance Foundation, an organization my wife and I founded, but my story started in Pennsylvania. I was one of those hard cases that people talk about. I call them the heart cases. I was conceived in rape, but I was adopted in love. In fact, I was adopted into a family of 15, where out of the 13 children, 10 were adopted. I was the first of 10 adopted and loved like crazy in a very diverse family. And so that's my background story. I just thank God for a birth mom who was courageous enough not only to give me life, but give me the incredible gift of adoption. And so that's why I fight for the most marginalized amongst the marginalized, because that was once me.
2: What an amazing, amazing story. It just makes me smile just hearing you talk about this. It is just an amazing thing. And now the title of your book, I mentioned it, Should Have Been Aborted. It is a provocative title. I think it's probably fair to say. Where does that phrase come from in your own life?
4: It comes from other people's mouths to me. In fact, I speak on a lot of college campuses, and there's one time in particular in Harvard when a student came up to me and was angry at the end of it and just said, well, he added some extra words, which I won't use here, but he said, you should have been aborted.
2: <Thank you. laughs>
4: And it's the mentality, even if it's not spoken in those exact words, the sentiment is conveyed many times when I'm speaking in events and I have a pro-abortion, you know, apologist who's trying to defend the indefensible in abortion. And they will basically say, well, you didn't really deserve to live. I mean, we all have equal and inherent worth. And thank goodness it's not given to us by man or woman, but by God. And so I use that title, and I know some people are jarred by it a little. But I'm also jarred by it when I hear it and how callous people can be when they actually say that directly to my face.
2: Yes, absolutely. You know, there's many of us, myself, you, many of us, hundreds, thousands who are watching and listening right now have been so heavily involved in the pro-life movement for years, decades. Right. And one of the hinges, if you will, of the abortion debate is the so-called rape exception. Now, having lived on the other side of that argument, how do you approach this topic? How do you talk about it with someone who sincerely believes that exception is the compassionate position?
4: Yeah, well, compassion should lead to everyone involved being alive, even the rapist, which is interesting because there was a Supreme Court ruling, Coker versus Georgia, that ruled in 1977, 4 years after Roe v. Wade, that even the rapist could not be killed did not deserve the death penalty. He said it was cruel and unusual punishment, which is interesting, because people advocate that for the unborn child. And so when we talk about this issue, it is heartbreaking. I think of my birth mom and the horrific violence that she experienced. But yet, we know as Christians that we can rise above. You know, Philippians 4:13, I can do all things through Christ who strengthens me. And so if we go into circumstances as horrific as this with that mentality that we can love someone through these incredibly difficult circumstances, and there can be life on the other side of it. So my hope is that my life is a testament to the fact that triumph rises from tragedy all the time.
2: Well, it certainly is. And the way that you're using that for God's glory and to get this message out is just powerful. I know one of the themes of your book is hinges around this understanding that an unplanned pregnancy does not mean an unwanted or unloved child.
4: Right.
2: So what did your adoptive family teach you about that distinction, and how has that really shaped the way that you and your wife have approached adopting a couple of children of your own?
4: You know, it's interesting. I was adopted and loved by two amazing parents, Henry and Andrea Baumricker, who love the Lord. And when you love the Lord, you love people. And I will tell you, like, when you look at the word unplanned, there's obviously the word plan within it. And even though things are humanly unplanned, God divinely plans things. Not that he planned for my birth mom to go through that violence, but what he can do is bring good out of the worst situations. And growing up in a family where there was basically a new flavor added to the family every year, new child added to the family, you learn about the backgrounds. You learn how God took something so devastating and yet brought so much purpose and destiny for each of us. Our destiny was unleashed by being loved. And so growing up in a family of 15, and parents who, they weren't these super wealthy kind of people, but they loved, they self-sacrificially loved all of us into our God-given purpose. So that's the main thing that I learned in a family, that and eating really quickly so they can get seconds at the dinner table.
2: Yeah, I can imagine. First one finished gets the seconds.
4: Exactly.
2: In essence, your book really, it's an autobiography. It's not a policy brief. It's about your life. And literally, you're putting your whole life on every page.
4: Yep.
2: I don't want to put you in an uncomfortable position, but was there a hardest chapter to write, so to speak? Was there anything, in other words, in your story that you were tempted to leave out, but at the end of the day, you felt like this is necessary to include?
4: Oh, boy. Well, the hardest thing to write was actually losing my father. So the father who loved me, that chapter is about my dad, Henry Baumricker, who loved us all like crazy. He could have lived a normal life, but he chose to live an extraordinary one. And I thank God for a father like my dad. So that was really hard to write. I don't know that I wanted to leave that out. Maybe the one that I wanted to leave out is the chapter on depression, because so many people knew me as Ryan, Ryan, the DJ, Ryan, the writer, Ryan, the youth leader, Ryan, the whatever, fill in the blank. And it was kind of hard to admit that I went through some really dark days of my life that almost forced me to take my life. And so writing that, I guess, in a way was cathartic, because there's no shame. There's no shame in being broken, because God brought restoration to me. I was delivered from that depression. So that's probably the one chapter that I didn't really want to write. But I think it's important for people to understand, especially those struggling with anxiety, struggling with depression, struggling with embracing the lie instead of holding every thought captive.
2: I'm so glad you did write that chapter, Ryan, because as you said, there are so many who are in that cloud of darkness and despair. And to have a sense of hope. In fact, I would say there are probably very few families who are watching and listening right now who are not aware of someone who is there.
4: Right.
2: So thank you for taking the courage to write that chapter. Now, it's interesting to me that you released the book and a documentary of the same name simultaneously.
4: Yes.
2: And I think that's very wise. There are certain things that a film can do that perhaps right. cannot be accomplished on a page. But give us the background of that.
4: Well, I release both of them. I don't necessarily recommend doing both projects simultaneously to other people because that's a lot. It's a lot of work. But part of it was released on my birthday, which is May 5th, which happens to be my birth mom's, my late birth mother's birthday. And so for me, I was just seeing these doubles, and I just thought, you know what? God gives us the strength to get through all kinds of things. But I wrote the book and had the companion piece, the documentary, Should Have Been Aborted. The visual part of it is just so different. I mean, words are powerful, but sometimes you still have to explain the words. You know, words, pictures worth a thousand words, they say. But I feel like the video itself just goes deeper. And it allows me to share some parts of my life, particularly my family. I mean, for me, it's the miracle of my family. My-

0: really is beating right now is toward that young person who feels themselves like they are a mistake or that they are some sort of accident. I hope and pray that they'll read their book. And if that happens, which I'm trusting it will, what would be one thing, the biggest thing that you would want that individual to walk away believing about their own life after reading about yours?
1: That they were meant to be. I mean, for someone to understand that, for someone else to tell them that. We live in a world where there's so many people who just don't understand that they have purpose in their lives. And to be told that you're meant to be. In Psalm 139, 13 through 16, doesn't have an asterisk that says, oh, wait, if you're humanly planned. But it says you're fearfully and wonderfully made. God knit us together in our mother's womb. And for someone who was conceived in rape, that chapter itself is so special to me. And that's what I would want to communicate to someone who's just feeling like, why am I even here? You're definitely here for a purpose. And God calls you his masterpiece. And so many people don't believe that because they believe the lives of Satan. You're not meant to be, and this is wrong, and that is wrong. But I just want people to know, look, there is a beautiful side to embracing the truth that God conveys throughout his word, that you are not a mistake, that you were born with purpose emblazoned on you, even before you were conceived. He knew us before we were conceived. And so that's what I want to communicate to people. I want them to understand that your life has purpose, whether you're planned, unplanned, able, disabled, your life has beautiful, God-given purpose.
0: What a powerful message. I know through your organization, the Radiance Foundation, you work at the intersection of so much, of abortion, of adoption, race, gender. How do all these different issues connect for you? Where do you think, tied closely to that question, where does the pro-life movement still need to grow?
1: Well, the Radiance Foundation, the work that we do, we call ourselves a life-affirming organization. So we may branch out on other issues that the pro-life movement may not necessarily touch on. But there are things that are inextricably tied to the life issue, core identity issues, sexuality, obviously family, fatherlessness. So there, I think it's important for the pro-life movement to be aware of these issues so you can always bring things back to the central issue, especially at, you know, when you're speaking in your debate or Q&A, things of that nature. But the pro-life movement does get this. They understand the dignity of every human being. And so I am excited when I see these pregnancy centers that are continuing to branch out and mentor men, for instance. They understand he's a vital part of that decision. But I do think the pro-life movement is getting it more and more. And all these issues that we've addressed, for me, it's just been something long before we even started the Radiance Foundation that I was addressing. And so I think it's important to understand the context so that we have clarity in how we address a lot of these issues. But I'm just right. honored to work with so many in the pro-life movement who get it on every level and are working in so many different ways to elevate human dignity and protect the most marginalized among us.
0: Last question. We've only got about a minute left. But last week, a divided panel from the 9th U.S. Circuit Court of Appeals upheld a decision by Oregon education officials to fire a social worker for displaying kids' books that presented biological reality. You were involved in those books. Less than a minute gives a 30,000-foot perspective.
1: Right. It's surreal. It was such an anti-First Amendment ruling. It's absolutely insane to say that expressing biological facts is not protected speech. Our books, He Is He and She Is She, they're children's books that just celebrate what it means to be a boy, what it means to be a girl, and the beauty of motherhood and fatherhood. The Ninth Circuit, the ruling is insane. I believe if it's appealed, it will be appealed at the Supreme Court. But the insanity of it is that it denies, like in the building of the Ninth Circuit, they have bathrooms for male and female. The school where right. this teacher, this educator was, taught biological binary gender. So I just believe that it's going to be overturned, that Rod Tice, who's at the center of this, a licensed clinical social worker, he's going to receive justice.
0: All right. Should have been aborted. Get the book. Thank you for joining us. We'll be back with you again tomorrow here on Washington Watch.
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2: It's Tuesday, and we start off today with the low around 42, and we're going to have sunshine with a high near 85. West winds 5 to 10 this afternoon. Mostly clear skies tonight with the low around 42. Northwest winds 5 to 10. On Wednesday, more sunshine with a high near 88. Northwest winds around 6. Mostly clear skies Wednesday night with a low around 42. Sunshine Thursday, high near 89 and a low around 43.
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1: And now here's Gil Ernst with your North Klamath County weather forecast.
2: It's Tuesday, and we start off today with a low around 42, and we're going to have sunshine with a high near 85. West winds 5 to 10 this afternoon. Mostly clear skies tonight with a low around 42. Northwest winds 5 to 10. On Wednesday, more sunshine with a high near 88. Northwest winds around 6. Mostly clear skies Wednesday night with a low around 42. Sunshine Thursday, high near 89, and a low around 43.
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2: Hi everyone, I'm Craig Orndorff on the next Seems Like Old Times. It's more day songs. It's part three of our salute to that 24-hour period. And for the countdown this week, we're heading back to early August of 1955. So come on by and listen to the memories on the next Seems Like Old Times.
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And Sonny Liston rubbed some tiger balm into his glove. 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
1: And now here's Gil Ernst with your North Klamath County weather forecast.
2: It's Tuesday, and we start off today with a low around 42, and we're going to have sunshine with a high near 85. West winds 5 to 10 this afternoon. Mostly clear skies tonight with a low around 42. Northwest winds 5 to 10. On Wednesday, more sunshine with a high near 88. Northwest winds around 6. Mostly clear skies Wednesday night with a low around 42. Sunshine Thursday, high near 89, and a low around 43.
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It's Ryan, and welcome to another edition of Reelin' in the Years. This is episode 79. The featured five theme is The State Line, songs that mention state line in the lyrics. The first one is just minutes away. This song was recorded live just a few weeks ago on The Late Show with Stephen Colbert. The artist first recorded the song with Led Zeppelin back in 1969 on their album Led Zeppelin II. The lyrics were inspired by the novel The Lord of the Rings. Here's Robert Plant with his band Saving Grace and a new take on Ramble On.

That was Chuck Prophet from 2002. You heard Summertime Thing from his No Other Love album. It's Reelin' in the Years, a.k.a. R.I.T.Y. This is Ryan. Thank you for joining me. If you're just tuning in for the Featured Five theme, I'm playing songs that mention state line in the lyrics. This one also appears in the title. It was inspired by the singer's time spent in State Line, Nevada, which is situated near Lake Tahoe on the border of Nevada and California. Here's Stephen Stills with State Line Blues.

From the album Live at Watkins Glen, that was the band with Up on Cripple Creek. That album title is deceiving because most of the tracks were not recorded at the famous racetrack in upstate New York, including that song. It was actually recorded on December 30th, 1971 at the Academy of Music in New York City. And we opened the segment with new music from Mark Broussard off his Chance Worth Taking release. It was I'm Going Home. It's Ryan. This is Reelin' in the Years. Coming up, the Beatles will give us a disguised diss track about the Maharishi. In the meantime, here's Devo with Gut Feeling.

from 2026. That was Father John Misty with The Old Law. His real name is Joshua Tillman, and prior to his solo career, he was the drummer for Fleet Foxes from 2008 to early 2012. As for the name, Father John Misty, it's inspired partly from his background. He was raised in a strict evangelical Christian household. He even briefly considered entering the ministry. This is RITY. It's Ryan. Thank you for joining me. John Lennon wrote this, and it was initially titled Maharishi. It was also the last song that he wrote while the Beatles were on retreat in India to learn about enlightenment from Maharishi Mahesh Yogi. Once Maharishi made a sexual advance on Mia Farrow, Lennon felt that the Maharishi lost his credibility, so he wrote this song about the situation. However, George Harrison persuaded him to change the title from Maharishi to Sexy Sadie so the true inspiration would be disguised.

The Raconteurs taking us back to 2006 with their claim to fame, Steady As She Goes. If you didn't know, a raconteur is a person who excels in telling anecdotes. An example would be Mark Twain. Thank you for listening to Reelin' in the Years. It's Ryan. The featured five theme is The State Line, songs that mention state line in the lyrics. This is song number two. From their 2005 release, Plants, here's Death Cab for Cutie with Crooked Teeth.

0: Reeling in the years with the cult, and She Sells Sanctuary. Up next, it's the first top five hit for the Go-Go's. Here's band member and songwriter Charlotte Caffey talking about how We Got the Beat was inspired by the theme from the TV series The Twilight Zone.
1: I was sitting at home, it was about midnight. I was watching The Twilight Zone.
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That was the Go-Go's with We Got the Beat. It's Ryan. Thanks for listening to RITY. Coming up next hour, a song inspired by a film that tells the story of a plastic surgeon who vows to restore the face of his daughter after it was disfigured in a car crash. Also, new music from Peter Frampton. We'll hear the lead single from his upcoming album, Carry the Light. 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For those details, visit reelinwithryan.com. For the Featured Five theme, I'm playing songs that mention state lines in the lyrics. This is the third of the five. It was recorded in late January of 2002 in Norway and is from the album Strings Attached. On it, the artist is accompanied by his guitarist and a 20-piece string section. Here's Ian Hunter with Once Bitten, Twice Shy.

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That was Rufus and Chaka Khan with their top five hit from August of 74, Tell Me Something Good. That was written by Stevie Wonder. We also heard from Wings, who gave us Arrow Through Me from their 1979 effort, Back to the Egg. And we opened the hour with new music from a guy named Tyler Ballgame. It was Matter of Taste. This is Reelin' in the Years. It's Ryan. Thanks for joining me. Coming up, a song inspired by Exit 438 on I-10 in Texas. For the Featured 5 theme, I'm playing songs that mention state lines in the lyrics. This is song number 4. It shares its title with the 1960 French film Les Yeux Sans Visage, which tells the story of a plastic surgeon who vows to restore the face of his daughter after it was disfigured in a car crash. This quest leads him to murder victims and graft their facial features onto his daughter in hopes of restoring her beauty. If you translate the film's title to English, it would be Eyes Without a Face. Here's Billy Idol.

From their 2009 release, Time Well Wasted, that was the Freddie Jones Band with a live take on In a Daydream. There is no one in the band by the name Freddie Jones. The name comes from a comic strip character. And the Gin Blossoms opened the set with Allison Road. Lead singer Robin Wilson got the idea for that song while driving along I-10 in Roosevelt, Texas. He passed the exit for Allison Road. You're listening to Reelin' in the Years. It's Ryan. On the way, Peter Frampton will give us a tribute to Tom Petty. It's from Frampton's upcoming album, Carry the Light. This song's release was accompanied by a spoof press announcement from the group's manager stating that he had taken out a $1 million insurance policy with Lloyd's of London against his clients being kidnapped by extraterrestrial visitors. Here are the Birds with Mr. Spaceman.

That was new music from Band of Heathens. It was Take the Cake from their latest Country Sides. Up next, it's a song from Peter Frampton's upcoming release, Carry the Light. The album was produced and co-written by his son Julian. It also features guest appearances from Sheryl Crow, Tom Morello, Graham Nash, and others. In fact, this song features keyboardist Benmont Tench of the Heartbreakers. The song is a tribute to Tom Petty, with the lyrics crafted entirely of Petty's song titles. The song title is a reference to a radio show that Petty hosted on SiriusXM. Here's Buried Treasure

Reeling in the years with new music from Peter Frampton. It was Buried Treasure. Thanks for listening. It's Ryan. This week's featured five theme is The State Line, songs that reference that in the lyrics. This is the fifth of five songs, and it mentions state lines at the end of the song. It was co-written by Dan Hartman. He also plays rhythm guitar on it, alongside Stevie Ray Vaughan on lead guitar. The song is best known for being featured prominently in the film Rocky IV. Here's James Brown with Living in America.

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0: From the 1993 album Stone Free, a tribute to Jimi Hendrix, that was Seal and Jeff Beck with their take on Manic Depression. And we opened this final set with the Jeff Beck Group and their cover of a song made famous by Elvis, It Was All Shook Up, from their 1969 release, Beckola. That album also includes their take on Jailhouse Rock. This is Reelin' in the Years, it's Ryan. 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
1: Does anyone else hear the bottom of the barrel being scraped?
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0: If you're a new listener, I always end the program with the bottom of the barrel segment. It's where I feature a song that barely made Billboard's Hot 100 chart. This one peaked at number 85 in late April of 2008. The group's frontman, Michael Stipe, considers it to be one of their best songs. Its original title was disguised. However, Chris Martin, lead singer of Coldplay and friend of the band, got the privilege of hearing an early version of the song. He told the group that he liked it, but he thought the title was awful. That's when the band changed it to Supernatural Super Serious. Here's R.E.M. Have a great week. Everybody.

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4: And now here's Gil Ernst with your North Klamath County weather forecast.
9: It's Tuesday and we start off today with a low around 42 and we're going to have sunshine with a high near 85. West winds 5 to 10 this afternoon. Mostly clear skies tonight with a low around 42. Northwest winds 5 to 10. On Wednesday, more sunshine with a high near 88, northwest winds around 6. Mostly clear skies Wednesday night with a low around 42. Sunshine Thursday, high near 89, and a low around 43.
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1: Hi, I'm Ryan Blaney, a third-generation race car driver, and we dedicate a lot of our time to going as fast as possible. 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
3: And now here's Gil Ernst with your North Klamath County weather forecast.
0: It's Tuesday, and we start off today with a low around 42, and we're going to have sunshine with a high near 85. West winds 5 to 10 this afternoon. Mostly clear skies tonight with a low around 42. Northwest winds 5 to 10. On Wednesday, more sunshine with a high near 88. Northwest winds around 6. Mostly clear skies Wednesday night with a low around 42. Sunshine Thursday, high near 89, and a low around 43.
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7: And now here's Gil Ernst with your North Klamath County weather forecast.
0: It's Wednesday, and we're going to have sunshine today with a high near 88. Northwest winds around 6 this afternoon. Mostly clear skies tonight with a low around 42. Northwest winds 5 to 8. More sunshine Thursday, high near 89. West winds around 5 this afternoon. Mostly clear skies Thursday night with a low around 43. Hottest day of the week, Friday, sunshine with a high near 94 and a low around 46.
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1: And now here's Gil Ernst with your North Klamath County weather forecast.
2: It's Wednesday and we're going to have sunshine today with a high near 88. Northwest winds around 6 this afternoon, mostly clear skies tonight with a low around 42. Northwest winds 5 to 8. More sunshine Thursday, high near 89. West winds around 5 this afternoon. Mostly clear skies Thursday night with a low around 43. Hottest day of the week, Friday, sunshine with a high near 94 and a low around 46.
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Hi everyone, I'm Craig Orndorff. On the next Seems Like Old Times, it's more day songs. It's part three of our salute to that 24-hour period. And for the countdown this week, we're heading back to early August of 1955. So come on by and listen to the memories on the next Seems Like Old Times.

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16: Hear ye, hear ye. The Colts in session. The Colts in session. Now here come the judge. Here come the judge.

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1: And now here's Gil Ernst with your North Klamath County weather forecast.
2: It's Wednesday and we're going to have sunshine today with a high near 88. Northwest winds around 6 this afternoon, mostly clear skies tonight with a low around 42. Northwest winds 5 to 8. More sunshine Thursday, high near 89. West winds around 5 this afternoon. Mostly clear skies Thursday night with a low around 43. Hottest day of the week, Friday, sunshine with a high near 94 and a low around 46.
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1: And now here's Gil Ernst with your North Klamath County weather forecast.
2: It's Wednesday and we're going to have sunshine today with a high near 88. Northwest winds around 6 this afternoon. Mostly clear skies tonight with a low around 42. Northwest winds 5 to 8. More sunshine Thursday, high near 89. West winds around 5 this afternoon. Mostly clear skies Thursday night with a low around 43. Hottest day of the week, Friday, sunshine with a high near 94 and a low around 46.
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1: And now here's Gil Ernst with your North Klamath County weather forecast.
2: It's Wednesday and we're going to have sunshine today with a high near 88. Northwest winds around 6 this afternoon. Mostly clear skies tonight with a low around 42. Northwest winds 5 to 8. More sunshine Thursday, high near 89. West winds around 5 this afternoon. Mostly clear skies Thursday night with a low around 43. Hottest day of the week, Friday, sunshine with a high near 94 and a low around 46.
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13: 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On the next Seems Like Old Times, it's more day songs. It's part three of our salute to that 24-hour period. And for the countdown this week, we're heading back to early August of 1955. So come on by and listen to the memories on the next Seems Like Old Times.

Hi everyone, I'm Craig Orndorff. On the next Seems Like Old Times, it's more day songs. It's part three of our salute to that 24-hour period. And for the countdown this week, we're heading back to early August of 1955. So come on by and listen to the memories on the next Seems Like Old Times.

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1: And now here's Gil Ernst with your North Klamath County weather forecast.
2: It's Wednesday and we're going to have sunshine today with a high near 88. Northwest winds around 6 this afternoon, mostly clear skies tonight with a low around 42. Northwest winds 5 to 8. More sunshine Thursday, high near 89. West winds around 5 this afternoon. Mostly clear skies Thursday night with a low around 43. Hottest day of the week, Friday, sunshine with a high near 94 and a low around 46.
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0: Hope I didn't put everybody to sleep, you know. 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
1: And now here's Gil Ernst with your North Klamath County weather forecast.
2: It's Wednesday and we're going to have sunshine today with a high near 88. Northwest winds around 6 this afternoon, mostly clear skies tonight with a low around 42. Northwest winds 5 to 8. More sunshine Thursday, high near 89. West winds around 5 this afternoon, mostly clear skies Thursday night with a low around 43. Hottest day of the week, Friday, sunshine with a high near 94 and a low around 46.
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0: When I got home, first thing I would hear is, what?
1: Bill! Yeah. Where you been, boy?
0: I say, I was out with Sonny Bird and Lil Sonny.
2: Put it all up.
0: I had to put it on somebody.
1: Hey, Bill, what your mama say?
0: She said, boy, now I'm going to tell you.
2: What?
0: You know, you getting big now.
2: Yeah.
0: You got to watch the things that you doing out in that street.
2: Right.
3: And then go to jail.
2: Right.
0: And I'm going to tell you something, man. Mama wasn't wrong.
2: No.
1: But what about Pop? Oh, we ain't talking about Pop.
2: No, man. Pop, he was all right.
0: Pop was hanging out, you know.
2: Yeah, hanging out.
3: I think Pop was drinking more wine than we used to. I know my pop did.
2: Yeah.
1: My pop hung right on with you, boy.
2: Yeah.
3: Stay out all night. Come on,

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0: the government of breaking a promise not to target demonstrators. The student-led movement called off its weeks-long occupation of a protest site near Parliament Friday after the education minister resigned over exam paper leak scandals. Neha Punia reports from New Delhi.
1: Protesters say the government had promised not to target any demonstrator and that this promise has been violated by police teams in several Indian states ruled by Prime Minister Modi's party. The Kokroj Janata Party says if the government does not honour the agreement and release everyone detained or arrested or being questioned, they will be forced to resume that protest.
0: And German Chancellor Friedrich Merz has warned that several hundred billion euros needs to be trimmed from the next European Union budget. Ireland seeking to put forward a new budget proposal by October. From Bureaus Worldwide, this is FSN.
2: With FSN Spotlight, I'm Simon Marks. Over the next few days, we're going to hear thoughts about the US war on Iran from a man who accurately predicted the regime's response to an American attack. Nate Swanson is a career US diplomat, most recently a State Department representative on the Trump administration's Iran negotiating team. And days before the US bombed the country, he published a piece correctly predicting that Tehran would not capitulate and would instead upend the world's economy by closing the Strait of Hormuz. He was then promptly fired. Today, his thoughts on why the collapse of the Memorandum of Understanding signed last month by the US and Iran was inevitable.
3: Each side thinks the other is surrendering. You know, the US, with all of its overwhelming military strength, believes that Iran should ultimately capitulate to their demands, whereas Iran feels like they won the war. You know, they have the Strait of Hormuz, they have this new leverage they didn't have before. They put, you know, tangible costs on the U.S. and more importantly on the global economy, and they feel like they won. So they feel like the U.S. should be surrendering. So these mindsets coming into the talks were, you know, very different, and I think we're looking past each other. And so then, so you add those two components with just a very weakly, ambiguously framed document, and this was inevitable. It was too volatile to say.
2: He spoke to Foreign Policy magazine tomorrow in Mr. Swanson's absence. Who is advising President Trump on Iran?
0: The main news again. Japanese Prime Minister says at least 13 people have died after a powerful earthquake struck the country on Tuesday. Another heat wave is blanketing parts of Western Europe, complicating firefighting efforts around Bordeaux. Tens of thousands have been evacuated over recent days. And the Kokroj Janata Party in India is threatening to resume its mass protests after accusing the government of breaking a promise not to target demonstrators. And that's the latest feature story news. William Denslow reporting.
4: And now here's Gil Ernst with your North Klamath County weather forecast.
5: It's Wednesday and we're going to have sunshine today with a high near 88. Northwest winds around 6 this afternoon. Mostly clear skies tonight with a low around 42. Northwest winds 5 to 8. More sunshine Thursday, high near 89. West winds around 5 this afternoon. Mostly clear skies Thursday night with a low around 43. Hottest day of the week, Friday, sunshine with a high near 94 and a low around 46.
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3: Hi, everyone. I'm Craig Orndorff. On the next Seems Like Old Times, it's more day songs. It's part three of our salute to that 24-hour period. And for the countdown this week, we're heading back to early August of 1955. So come on by and listen to the memories on the next Seems Like Old Times.
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1: And now here's Gil Ernst with your North Klamath County weather forecast.
2: It's Wednesday and we're going to have sunshine today with a high near 88. Northwest winds around 6 this afternoon, mostly clear skies tonight with a low around 42. Northwest winds 5 to 8. More sunshine Thursday, high near 89. West winds around 5 this afternoon. Mostly clear skies Thursday night with a low around 43. Hottest day of the week, Friday, sunshine with a high near 94 and a low around 46.
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1: Hey.
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1: Hi, I'm Ryan Blaney, a third-generation race car driver, and we dedicate a lot of our time to going as fast as possible. My Grandpa Lou is the reason why my dad and I started racing, and I'm really proud to follow in his tracks. 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

0: The Arabia launched joint airstrikes that killed at least 20 Iran-backed militia fighters in eastern Iraq. The escalation has raised fears the war is spreading beyond Iran's borders to engulf the wider region. Oil prices also jumped by 7% as the fighting resumed. Rescuers continue to search for survivors after a powerful earthquake struck the southern Japanese island of Kyushu. A 6.8 magnitude tremor killed at least 13 people. The death toll is expected to rise further. It also flattened homes, triggered fires, ruptured bridges, as Laura Westbrook reports.
1: The powerful earthquake struck the Kumamoto region on Tuesday at 4:27 p.m. local time, causing severe damage, including at a shopping center where people remain unaccounted for. Shortly after the tremor, there were also reports of an explosion at the shopping mall, possibly linked to a gas leak. Officials said the second floor section of the mall had also collapsed. Rescue efforts have been continuing to try to find people who may be trapped. Several people are also unaccounted for at a paper factory after a chimney collapsed. Japanese Prime Minister Sunai Takaichi says it is a race against time to try to find people waiting to be rescued, and authorities are also warning of more strong aftershocks in the coming days.
0: Temperatures have breached 40 degrees Celsius in southwest France, further fueling the intense conditions that caused an enormous fire in the Gironde region. The blaze, which ignited a week ago near Bordeaux, has destroyed more than 240 homes and is now four times the size of Paris, though firefighters say they have stabilised the fire without fully containing it. Ross Cullen reports from Bordeaux.
2: Let me tell you, it's not a looming heat wave. We're not bracing for the heat wave. It is here. It's 43 degrees outside at the moment, 40 in here where I'm standing in this warehouse. It is being repurposed as a preparation evacuation centre if there is a change in the direction of the wind, if there is a new threat to Bordeaux, then it's ready and equipped to bring in hundreds of people. Each bed is set up with a bottle of water, blankets, pillows and sheets.
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3: With FSN Spotlight, I'm Simon Marks. Over the next few days, we're going to hear thoughts about the US war on Iran from a man who accurately predicted the regime's response to an American attack. Nate Swanson is a career US diplomat, most recently a State Department representative on the Trump administration's Iran negotiating team. And days before the US bombed the country, he published a piece correctly predicting that Tehran would not capitulate and would instead upend the world's economy by closing the Strait of Hormuz. He was then promptly fired. Today, his thoughts on why the collapse of the Memorandum of Understanding signed last month by the US and Iran was inevitable.
4: Each side thinks the other is surrendering. You know, the US, with all of its overwhelming military strength, believes that Iran should ultimately capitulate to their demands, whereas Iran feels like they won the war. You know, they have the Strait of Hormuz, they have this new leverage they didn't have before. They put, you know, tangible costs on the U.S. and more importantly on the global economy, and they feel like they won. So they feel like the U.S. should be surrendering. So these mindsets coming into the talks were, you know, very different, and I think we're looking past each other. And so you add those two components with just a very weakly, ambiguously framed document, and this was inevitable. It was too volatile to say.
3: He spoke to Foreign Policy magazine tomorrow in Mr. Swanson's absence. Who is advising President Trump on Iran? With FSN Spotlight, I'm Simon Marks.
0: The main headlines again. Donald Trump warns the US will be hitting Iran hard in response to Iranian strikes against US bases in the Middle East. Rescuers continue to search for survivors after a powerful earthquake struck the southern Japanese island of Kyushu. And temperatures have breached 40 degrees Celsius in southwest France, further fueling the intense conditions that caused an enormous fire in the Gironde region. And that is the latest from Feature Story News. I'm Jagruti Dave in Washington.
5: And now here's Gil Ernst with your North Klamath County weather forecast.
6: It's Wednesday, and we're going to have sunshine today with a high near 88. Northwest winds around 6 this afternoon. Mostly clear skies tonight with a low around 42. Northwest winds 5 to 8. More sunshine Thursday, high near 89. West winds around 5 this afternoon. Mostly clear skies Thursday night with a low around 43. Hottest day of the week, Friday, sunshine with a high near 94.

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That's it, thank you. You've been great, considering all this confusion. Wonderful. Come down, sit down, everybody. I'm going now.

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4: All right, everybody, thank you for climbing aboard. You hear that ship's horn, you know what's coming. It's Yacht Rock Radio, the smoothest soft rock from the late 70s and early 80s. I'm your host, Captain Adam, and I couldn't be happier that you're on board with me to enjoy the lifestyle. Coming up, we'll tell you about all the TV stars who sang their own theme songs. I've got information on my appearance next week in Peoria. We'll give another shout-out to the San Diego Yacht Rock Festival coming up September 19th. We'll let you know about that Yacht Rock cruise on Celebrity Cruise Lines. And we have a five fave for our winner today, Kelly Brisky. But first, we launch off the docks with the godfather of Yacht Rock, Michael McDonald, and his brothers. 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

major artists performed this next song, written by Boz Scaggs. First, it became a hit in 1976 for Frankie Valli. The very next year, in 1977, Rita Coolidge took it into the top 10, and the author also included it on his 1976 album, Silk Degrees. It was the B-side of his single, Lido Shuffle. It's Boz Scaggs, We're All Alone, on Yacht Rock Radio. Outside.

Yacht Rock Radio. It is a smooth summer breeze, and we thank the breezes for blowing the smoke that we've been getting from Canada out of our face. Air quality was pretty poor this past week. I blame Gino Vannelli and the rest of his Canadian brethren. Come on, Gino, get it together, man. We need clean air down here in the States. It's Gino Vannelli on Yacht Rock Radio.

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1: 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Even the toilets, when you flush them, the water spins the opposite way. 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

Radio. I'm Captain Adam, and if there's one thing I love more than Yacht Rock, it is being on a boat in the ocean. And you know what? There's one more thing I love more than that. And if that boat is a cruise ship full of all-you-can-eat food. Hold up. There's still one more thing I love more than that, and that's a cruise ship full of your favorite Yacht Rock artists. And that is exactly what's happening in 2027 aboard the Yacht Rock Cruise. I'll be your host and MC the entire week on this cruise ship. Celebrity Cruise Lines will be on the Celebrity Summit, sailing in September of 2027. We'll have the artist lineup ready to announce soon. I've seen the list. It will not disappoint. You can pre-register and sign up for pre-sale on the website theyachtrockcruise.com. You'll be the first to find out who the artists are, and you'll be the first to get your stateroom and book your priority boarding. It's the Yacht Rock Cruise, sailing out of Vancouver along the West Coast in the Pacific Ocean in September of 2027. Be the first to know what's happening by signing up for pre-sale now on the website, theyachtrockcruise.com. All right, we've got some Toto coming up and a little Yacht Rock Detroit recap with Pablo Cruz on the way on Yacht Rock Radio. With Bill Champlin now, the longtime member of Chicago, this is a solo effort called Runaway.

smooth cruise so far, don't you think? And we had a very smooth cruise last weekend in Detroit. I want to thank everybody involved with Yacht Rock Detroit. I was so excited and proud to host and MC Yacht Rock Detroit again, and I just had a blast. So thanks to everybody involved, Michael Shaneth and your staff at the Rooster Tail, Scott Kuzmarek and the guys at GCK Productions, all the fans that showed up. I love meeting you. Love the pictures you've shared on our socials at Yacht Rock Radio, and especially the bands. All the artists sounded great, including Pablo Cruz. They killed this performance. Love Will Find a Way. In honor of Yacht Rock Detroit 2026. Thanks a lot, Detroit, for having me. We'll see you next year.

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Smooth tunes here on Yacht Rock Radio, and it is now time for the Yacht Rock song of the day. It is not yacht, it is Nyacht. And we go to 1979, huge hit, top five, from David Naughton, who sang the song, but he was better known as an actor. He was the star of the television show Making It. He was also in American Werewolf in London, that movie. And his theme song for Making It, the disco pop track, reached number five in 1979. And you also may recognize this from the film Meatballs, starring Bill Murray. It is not Yacht Rock, but it's on Yacht Rock Radio.

That's David Naughton and Making It, the Yacht Rock song of the day. And I wondered how many stars of television shows sang the theme song like David Naughton did from the TV show Making It. And here's the list I came up with. Will Smith and the Fresh Prince of Bel-Air. I didn't know this one. Kelsey Grammer sang Tossed Salads and Scrambled Eggs, the theme song for Frasier. I didn't know that was his voice. Of course, Carol O'Connor and Gene Stapleton for All in the Family. Linda Lavin sang Alice. Queen Latifah did Living Single. And maybe the most famous, The Monkees, performed their own television theme song for their 1960s sitcom. All right, it's Captain Adam coming up. I'll tell you about an appearance I have coming up next weekend in Peoria with the Monsters of Yachts. Stay close. This is Yacht Rock Radio. With George Duke now from the Stanley Duke Project. This one's called You on Yacht Rock Radio.

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1: Like a bird on the wire, like a drunk in a midnight choir, I have tried in my way to be free. 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I've been unkind. 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

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A cripple leaning on his crutch.

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10: 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The Dave Clark Five. The Ronettes. 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
1: All right. How you guys doing out there? It is Wednesday, the 29th of July. All right, folks, got a great show planned for you. Going to start it off with some Beatles here pretty soon, but tomorrow starts the Klamath County Fair. You guys need to get out there. I will be in a booth from 2 to 10 p.m. We're going to be doing voter education, signing people up, make sure they're registered to vote, talking about voter integrity, all sorts of issues facing us. The Keno solar farm that they want to put in, a bunch of things. Got a lot of issues coming at us from the state level, and we need to be ready for them. So come see me at the Klamath County Fair and get informed. All right, folks, got a show. Going to start this off with a little Beatles, because you know what? It's a hard day's night.